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1: Resident doctors will strike again next month as part of their long-running row with the government over pay. This walkout will start on June the 15th and run through to June the 19th. They're claiming that the new Health Secretary, James Murray, has not improved the government's offer to them. Tributes have been paid to a young mum who was fatally shot outside a bar in Sheffield. South Yorkshire police say 30-year-old Shanice Brooks was an innocent bystander when she was shot on West Street in the early hours of Bank Holiday Monday. She was treated at the scene but later died of her injuries in hospital. Energy bills are set to take a sharp rise. The energy watchdog Ofgem has announced that the price cap will go up by 13%. Customers will see just a 5% rise in their electricity bills, but gas will go up by nearly a quarter. And Crystal Palace have lifted their first European trophy after Jean-Philippe Mateta's second half strike proved the difference in their 1-0 Conference League final victory over Rayo Vallecano in Leipzig. It marks a victorious end to the tenure of boss Oliver Glasner. That's the latest from Radio News Hub. I'm John Collins.
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1: Thursday's mostly dry with sunny spells, also a few showers and thunderstorms possible across England and Wales. Warmer again for many of us with a high of 30 degrees Celsius.
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1: Resident doctors will strike again next month as part of their long-running row with the government over pay. This walkout will start on June the 15th and run through to June the 19th. They're claiming that the new Health Secretary, James Murray, has not improved the government's offer to them. Tributes have been paid to a young mum who was fatally shot outside a bar in Sheffield. South Yorkshire police say 30-year-old Shanice Brooks was an innocent bystander when she was shot on West Street in the early hours of Bank Holiday Monday. She was treated at the scene but later died of her injuries in hospital. Energy bills are set to take a sharp rise. The energy watchdog Ofgem has announced that the price cap will go up by 13%. Customers will see just a 5% rise in their electricity bills, but gas will go up by nearly a quarter. And Crystal Palace have lifted their first European trophy after Jean-Philippe Mateta's second half strike proved the difference in their 1-0 Conference League final victory over Rayo Vallecano in Leipzig. It marks a victorious end to the tenure of boss Oliver Glasner. That's the latest from Radio News Hub. I'm John Collins.
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1: Thursday's mostly dry with sunny spells, also a few showers and thunderstorms possible across England and Wales. Warmer again for many of us with a high of 30 degrees Celsius.
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0: Ugh, I hate Mondays. They are so boring.
1: I know.
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1: Well, that sounds interesting, Rebecca.
0: Hang on a minute. There is.
1: Where?
0: HWD, of course. There's more Monday night madness and mayhem from 6 till 8 p.m. I've heard it's actually pretty good. You could sound a bit more enthusiastic.
1: I am! 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
1: Resident doctors will go on strike for 4 days next month. The announcement from their union follows its first talks with new Health Secretary James Murray. The walkouts will begin at 7 a.m. on Monday, June the 15th, and end at the same time on Friday, June the 19th. A deal to end the war with Iran has got to be perfect. That from Donald Trump, who says he didn't go through the three-month-long conflict to get a crummy agreement. The US president claims Tehran is now negotiating on fumes and wants to reach a settlement. Cybersecurity has never been more important. That's the message from the director of the UK's spy agency, as she outlined in a speech how the UK will bring in new measures to protect the country from the rise of artificial intelligence. A man who sexually assaulted a string of women who'd fallen asleep on night tubes has been caught after being jailed for another crime. 46-year-old Salman Yusuf was already in prison in 2024 when the Metropolitan Police tipped off British Transport Police about his identity and his method of offending. That's the latest from Radio News Hub. I'm John Collins.
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1: Thursday's mostly dry with sunny spells, also a few showers and thunderstorms possible across England and Wales. Warmer again for many of us with a high of 30 degrees Celsius.
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0: Mike Binns is here to stop your Saturday morning yawning with The Breakfast Show from 8 a.m. If you're looking for a bit of rest and recuperation, he'll tell you the best places to do that with his roundup of the weather around Europe and the world.
1: We'll tell you some of the best places to go.
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0: A teaser to get your brain ticking over. And it's all wrapped up in more music variety, including an instrumental interlude at 9:50. So start your day with the Saturday Breakfast Show from 8 a.m. on HWD Hospital Radio.

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1: Resident doctors will strike again next month as part of their long-running row with the government over pay. This walkout will start on June the 15th and run through to June the 19th. They're claiming that the new Health Secretary, James Murray, has not improved the government's offer to them. Tributes have been paid to a young mum who was fatally shot outside a bar in Sheffield. South Yorkshire police say 30-year-old Shanice Brooks was an innocent bystander when she was shot on West Street in the early hours of Bank Holiday Monday. She was treated at the scene but later died of her injuries in hospital. Energy bills are set to take a sharp rise. The energy watchdog Ofgem has announced that the price cap will go up by 13%. Customers will see just a 5% rise in their electricity bills, but gas will go up by nearly a quarter. And Crystal Palace have lifted their first European trophy after Jean-Philippe Mateta's second-half strike proved the difference in their 1-0 Conference League final victory over Rayo Vallecano in Leipzig. It marks a victorious end to the tenure of boss Oliver Glasner. That's the latest from Radio News Hub. I'm John Collins.
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1: Thursday's mostly dry with sunny spells, also a few showers and thunderstorms possible across England and Wales. Warmer again for many of us with a high of 30 degrees Celsius.
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1: Over a million young people could be neither working nor learning within the next 5 years. That's coming from former Labour Health Secretary Alan Milburn. He says the first steps in a career ladder are just simply out of reach. Elsewhere, the British Medical Association say their strikes are working ahead of more action next month. Their first talks with new Health Secretary James Murray failed to come to an agreement on jobs and pay. Uber passengers will be able to record audio of their journey from today. Our reporter Holly Hughes has more.
2: Designed to give passengers peace of mind, they'll be able to activate audio recording through the app either before or during a trip. The content will be encrypted and stored on the passenger's device and only be accessible to Uber if it's uploaded through the app as part of a safety report. It will then be deleted after 2 weeks if a report is not made. The plans have garnered support from both the local transport minister and support services for victims of abuse.
1: And Oliver Glasner's got his fairy tale ending with Crystal Palace winning the Europa League conference final last night. From Radio News Hub, I'm Frankie Hersine.
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1: Rain clearing to leave most places dry with plenty of sunshine, some cloud and showers later on, possibly even some thunder as well. Still a warm day though with a high of 30 degrees Celsius.
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1: Hello and good morning. Welcome to your morning report. I tell you what, the wild weather continues, doesn't it? I've seen a lot of lightning this morning, but I'm still feeling pretty warm. Anyway, I'm Lucy Gormanley. Lots coming up today, so let's have a look. There are calls for a life-extending drug to be approved.
2: Thousands of people with incurable metastatic breast cancer have ultimately been denied a treatment that could have given them more time to live and more time with loved ones. During this time, women have died whilst this treatment has remained out of reach.
1: The rules have changed recently on how much can be spent on treatments, but campaigners are calling for one in particular to be urgently given the green light. If you like doing a bit of handiwork in the house, you'll want to hear all about the latest instalment at Stonehenge. And if period dramas float your boats, you'll probably be familiar with Irish actress Nicola Coughlan, because she's Penelope Featherington, aka Lady Whistledown, in Bridgerton. Well, she's made the move to the small screen, to the stage.
3: They know that she can fully defend herself when she needs to, and it's really nice to play someone like that. And she's so bossy. I love how bossy she is.
1: Find out how you can see her in her new role. Okay, let's have a look at today's weather. Early showers across northern and eastern areas will fade, leaving most places dry with prolonged sunshine. Clouds will increase over parts of England and Wales, bringing a few showers later on, possibly a bit thundery as well. It's widely very warm, feeling hot in the southeast with a high of 30 degrees Celsius. Okay, let's get started. But first, let's take a look at today's headlines with Frankie in the newsroom.
4: Over a million young people could be neither working nor learning within the next 5 years. That's coming from former Labour Health Secretary Alan Milburn. He says the first steps in a career ladder are just simply out of reach. Elsewhere, the British Medical Association say their strikes are working ahead of more action next month. Their first talks with new Health Secretary James Murray failed to come to an agreement on jobs and pay. Uber passengers will be able to record audio of their journey from today. Our reporter Holly Hughes has more.
5: Designed to give passengers peace of mind, they'll be able to activate audio recording through the app either before or during a trip. The content will be encrypted and stored on the passenger's device and only be accessible to Uber if it's uploaded through the app as part of a safety report. It will then be deleted after 2 weeks if a report is not made. The plans have garnered support from both the local transport minister and support services for victims of abuse.
4: And Oliver Glasner's got his fairy tale ending with Crystal Palace winning the Europa League conference final last night.
1: All right then, let's see what's in today's papers. First of all, the iPaper reports call for welfare reforms to save young people from becoming lost generation. Similarly, the Daily Mail say Labour risking a lost generation of jobless youth. Well, that's in relation to a new report from an ex-Labour health secretary today, which says the number of young people neither working nor learning could reach 1.25 million within the next 5 years. The Times have a photo on their front page of 30-year-old Shanice Brooks, who was shot outside a bar in Sheffield on bank holiday Monday. Police say she was an innocent bystander, and her family say she was an amazing mum. The Daily Mirror reports, be safe in water or more will die, which is a warning from a grieving dad, that's whom the paper have spoken to. This comes after 7 children and 2 adults died after the sunny bank holiday by getting into difficulty in water. And the Daily Express have a photo of actors Vicky McClaw, Adrian Dunbar and Martin Copston as they begin filming the next series of Line of Duty. So that's on the newsstands. How about online? Well, it's mostly about football fans. They're talking about last night's victory for Crystal Palace. The Eagles beat Rayo Vallecano 1-0 to lift the UEFA Conference League trophy in a last bout for departing manager Oliver Glasner. Okay, on to our first story this morning. Campaigners say thousands of breast cancer patients in England have missed out on spending more time with their loved ones. It's because of a life-extending drug called Enhertu, which isn't available on the NHS, even though there have been changes to the rules around funding that in theory means it can now be afforded. Phil can tell us more.
6: Enhertu is the first licensed targeted treatment for patients with what's known as metastatic breast cancer. Now, that's when the cancer either can't be removed through surgery or it's spread to other parts of the body. But Enhertu is still not available on the NHS in England. Well, NICE, who are the body that basically tells doctors and nurses what treatments they can give out, said back in September 2023 that they wouldn't recommend it for use.
2: Patients during this time have been absolutely stuck in the middle, unable to access the treatment that has been there. So it's just been dangling there. So to be able to get that treatment out on the NHS is absolutely critical.
6: Yeah, Holly Heath is from the charity Breast Cancer Now. They're campaigning along with other cancer groups to try and get the drug made available in England. Despite NICE saying no to it 3 years ago, it was then given the green light in Scotland.
2: During this time, we've heard of women who have been using their savings, have been moving to Scotland and leaving their friends and family behind to be able to have that chance to access this treatment whilst it's not been available in England.
6: Well, NICE have held further talks with the makers of the drug in the meantime, but each time they broke down with no agreement made.
2: We're calling on the drug companies Daiichi Sankyo and AstraZeneca, along with NICE and NHS England, to urgently agree a deal that makes Enhertu available for the thousands of women who need it now. Back in April, changes came into force, which means the NHS in England can pay more for drugs. Now, this presents a crucial opportunity to finally get Enhertu approved and give thousands of women living with incurable metastatic breast cancer some more time to live. So it's estimated that around 1,000 people would be eligible each year for this treatment in England. Now, crucially, it would mean more time to live, more time to do the things that matter most to them, spending time with their families, seeing important milestones, birthdays, children starting school and university. Now, this treatment is already available in Scotland and 26 other European countries, and women in England, Wales and Northern Ireland need to have the same access to effective treatments as women in other parts of the world.
6: Now, last month, changes to how treatments are evaluated by NICE led to the NHS rolling out two new cancer medicines, the brain cancer drug vorasidenib and ripretinib, which is for patients with a rare form of stomach cancer. That's after the government decided to increase the pricing thresholds that NICE uses, so essentially they can now pay more for drugs. And talks between NICE, NHS England and Enhertu's manufacturers have begun again. They're hoping they can agree on something that would make the drug more cost-effective, but Breast Cancer Now says things need to move more quickly.
2: Yep, today we've launched our Enhertu Now petition. People can go on our website and sign up, and this is calling on all of the parties to urgently agree a deal to make this treatment available in England.
6: And a statement from Daiichi Sankyo and AstraZeneca has confirmed that talks are ongoing to try and find a way that Enhertu can be accessed.
1: Thanks, Phil. Now, are you keen on DIY? If your answer's yes, have you ever tried it using Neolithic tools? Well, that's what English Heritage have done, building a 7-metre-tall Neolithic hall at Stonehenge, using only historically accurate tools and techniques. The hall is a replica of a 4,500-year-old building based on archaeological evidence from a prehistoric settlement just 2 miles away from the Stone Circle. Our reporter Holly caught up with Jennifer Wexler, a historian from English Heritage.
7: So, starting off, what is a Neolithic hall? What does it look like?
8: That's a great question. So it's a massive timber framed structure that's about 7 meters tall. So it's quite big. It's almost as tall as the tallest kind of stones at Stonehenge, actually. So it's a huge construction project, and it has a thatched roof. So it is experimental archaeology. It's based on what has been discovered archaeologically just a few miles from Stonehenge, an outline of a building with massive post holes. So we're not 100% sure if it originally the original structure was a building or what exactly it was used for, but we know it dates from the time of Stonehenge, and it would have been connected to the broader ritual landscape around Stonehenge and places where people were going on pilgrimages and gathering around the construction and the use of Stonehenge around 4,500 years ago.
7: Oh, that's amazing. And the construction process used historically accurate tools and materials as well. Why do you think that's important to kind of recreate the building process?
8: Yes, definitely. So all the materials used in the building were things that would have been found in the surrounding area, you know, over 4,000 years ago, so from the time of Stonehenge. So it was really important for us to use this kind of historically accurate materials and building techniques as well. you know, because this is experiment to sort of understand how people would have gone about actually building these structures and the process of doing it.
7: Absolutely. And it's so amazing that it's really connecting the past with the present in such a practical way as well. That's so cool. So what are you hoping that visitors can learn from it when they go to see it?
8: So one thing we really wanted visitors to be inspired by the past. And I think it's easy to, because it's such a long time ago, it's easy to think, oh, you know, these people are really primitive or really basic, but actually they're incredibly sophisticated architecturally. Mm-hmm. And, you know, actually the structure that we've just built, this Neolithic hall, is inspired in many ways by Stonehenge because it's found in the landscape. But what this building is going to really let us do is offer a really inspirational learning experience, particularly to students, but hopefully also to visitors as well, where they can come in and have an immersive, you know, experience going back over 4,000 years ago and really kind of get a sense of how people lived then and, you know, what kind of tools they used, how they made their food, how they cooked on the hearth, you know, what type of pottery they had, what kind of, you know, even things like rope, how you made rope back then. So it's going to be a really hands-on experience.
1: 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Still to come, arguably the sport that's grown in popularity the most in recent years, it's darts. We get ready for the Premier League finals action.
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1: Now, if you like a good period drama, you probably know who Nicola Coughlan is. Yeah, well, she's made the move from the small screen to the stage, and she's taken on the role of independent and sharp-tongued pub landlady Pegreen Mike in the Playboy of the Western World at the National Theatre. Liz Whittaker has more on her new venture.
12: Nicola's spent the last few years spreading gossip whilst wearing an array of spectacular costumes in the Netflix series. But she spent the winter on stage in London alongside actor and presenter Siobhan McSweeney in John Millington Synge's riveting play of youth and self-discovery. It's a dark comedy about a young man who charms a rural Irish community by claiming to have murdered his abusive father. Instead of being shunned, he becomes a celebrated hero, winning the admiration of the villagers and the love of Pegreen. The West End run's finished now, but fear not, because it's been filmed and it's coming to a big screen near you soon. Nicola and Siobhan got together to talk about the cinema release.
13: Recording the live show I found nerve-wracking, but in a nice way, because we've been doing the show now for 2.5
14: since
13: months.
14: Since 1843,
13: yeah. She's correct. Mm. Since the famine. And it did give that little level of, oh, I think the realisation, I mean, it's incredible to film the show, yeah, and to be broadcast around the world, because, you know, we obviously grew up in Ireland and, you know, you don't get to see things from the National Theatre. You hear about these things. But the fact that now people can see it everywhere, it's a really brilliant thing.
14: Fantastic. It's wonderful. It's changed accessibility it's changed accessibility for theatre.
12: And Nicola described what her character is all about.
13: She's very different to me in that she knows how to exist in a world of men.
14: Mm-hmm.
13: And I really don't.
14: Mm-hmm.
13: Like, I've always...
14: You're a girly girl.
13: I'm a girly girl. I've always been surrounded by women. But Pegreen doesn't know how to deal with women.
14: Mm.
13: And that's a really interesting challenge. And I was like, you know, it's interesting playing... At the beginning, I was like, I think there's a masculinity to her, I think. And that, for some reason, didn't quite sit or it didn't feel right. And then I went, oh, she's a boy. She's one of the boys.
14: Yeah.
13: She laughs at what the boys laugh at. And she's this. And then when she's surrounded by this group of women, she is... in completely foreign territory. She's terrified, but I do like how
3: she commands respect. How the men are scared of her, and they, you know, sort of know it's her pub and she has this. And
14: I love how violent she is.
3: She's very she loves violence. She really does.
14: But she's able for it herself.
3: She's well able for it, because she has to lift the drunk lads out of the pub and throw them out the door. You know, there's a line, that Jimmy Farrell's line, you'd knock the head off any two men in the place. So they know that she can fully defend herself when she needs to, and it's really nice to play someone like that. And she's so bossy. I love how bossy she is.
14: And female violence is usually never depicted as that kind of violence. It's usually sort of more mean girls kind of thing.
3: Totally.
14: Whereas you get a wallop across the head.
3: Oh yeah.
14: If you don't like something, wallop.
3: Yeah. I'm really proud that we've done the proper version with the proper accents. I don't really know what terrible version we could have done. Some sort of museum piece that was very accessible. But this is the play as was written. You know, words not changed. And J.M. Singh wrote in this beautiful, lyrical way. It's not, even if you read the play, it washes over you. It's poetic. It's not this straight up. And I think we live in a time where theatre is going to become so much more important, because everything has become AI generated and algorithmed to death, and everything is fed to us immediately. Theatre is live, it's happening, it's a shared ephemeral experience. And even though this is filmed, it was a one-time thing. There's no edits, there's no, you're going to see it as the audience saw at that time, and it's really beautiful. So it's not compromised, and it's not specifically catered to a type of person. This is the play. This is what it is, and it feels like a special thing to get to do it.
1: And that's in select cinemas from today. And finally, this sound only means one thing. Yes, it's the darts, and tonight is the Premier League final. Defending champion Luke Humphreys is feeling pretty confident.
15: Yeah, I mean, I'll certainly give myself more opportunity like feeding. That wasn't looking good for me in the middle of after the campaign, but you know, over the last sort of 4 weeks, I think I've probably played better than I've ever done in my whole career, maybe. So, yeah, I've obviously given myself a great opportunity to try and defend it. Sat at seventh in the table at one point, so of course everyone's going to sort of doubt that and think that you're not going to get through. I kind of understand that. I mean, I've probably got the worst finishing out of nearly everyone as well, so you can imagine if it was good, how you know, good of a season it could have been for myself. But like I always say at the start of the season every time, I don't really care how I get there, as long as I get there and as long as I'm in the top four. Of course, the last two times I've played him, I've played really good against him. That's all I will take, whether they're wins or losses. Obviously, they were wins, but I've played really well, actually the last three or four times. So I know that I've got that good level to match him, and you know, that's something I'd rather look on and think that that's a more positive, rather than just, you know, you've beaten the last two times. I've actually played well against him, which is what a lot of players don't do.
1: Although the season's nearly over, Luke Littler is already preparing for his guest list for the next one. He's hoping for a royal visitor. He's offered Prince William tickets to make his Ali Pali debut later this year. Now, Littler's already mixed with royalty when picking up his MBE for contributions to sport last week. That's when William said the darts looks like good fun. Well, that's why the 19-year-old fan favourite saw his opportunity.
16: Crazy experience, obviously. For someone so young, obviously they don't usually come to people that young, but for what I've done for my sport, it's been incredible, and the notice has been even fantastic. I'm even turning up to Winter Castle, it was just one of the things, like, how I'm here, why I'm here, and then you've just got to think about what I've done for the sport. Yeah, I think he said he's been following the journey, and yeah, we just talked about how it's blown over, and I said obviously it's going massive over in the States, in America. We're getting bigger and bigger over there. And he even said himself, it looks like a good night out, so maybe we see Prince William at Ali Pali this year. But if he needs a few tickets, I'm sure myself or the PDC will sort some.
1: The teenage star enjoys watching other sports as well, not just darts. Will he be supporting the Three Lions at the World Cup?
16: Yeah, I'll be watching it. I think we're going to go to the last group game against Panama, because we're over there for the US Darts Masters at Madison Square Garden, so I think it's only half an hour away, so yeah, we're going to go to the last group game.
1: And he's a big boxing fan too.
16: For myself, I think it's just heavyweights. I think just one shot is all it takes. But obviously, you've seen with the Dubois-Wardley fight, it was just, I think I was second row, not front row, but it's just the joy of boxing, and as bad as it sounds, watching people hit each other, it's really fun. And yeah, I've been a boxing fan my whole life, and yeah, I hope there's plenty more opportunities where Matchroom can invite me to some more events. I've never met AJ, but he's probably one of my favourite fighters. Trying to think of his first fight I watched, but yeah, I don't think I've never missed a fight of his. And yeah, still to this day, when he lost to Randy Ruiz, that hurt me, hurt loads of other people. But yeah, hopefully I can meet him one day and we can play some darts or do some boxing.
1: We'll wake you up tomorrow with all the results from that final. That's all on Thursday's Morning Report. Thanks so much for listening. We'll be back again tomorrow with your next update. So for now, have a good day. We'll see you soon.

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1: Over a million young people could be neither working nor learning within the next 5 years. That's coming from former Labour Health Secretary Alan Milburn. He says the first steps in a career ladder are simply out of reach. More strike action by resident doctors is on the way next month. British Medical Association Chair Dr. Jake Fletcher says they're still undervalued.
2: We still have doctors who are not employed in August. We have doctors who are desperately chasing too few jobs in our NHS at a time when corridor care is still happening in multiple accident and emergency departments across the country.
1: Their first talks with new Health Secretary James Murray failed to come to an agreement on jobs and pay. He says the BMA's demands are unrealistic. US forces have carried out more strikes on Iran, with Donald Trump insisting that the country is negotiating on fumes. Officials say they shot down four attack drones that were posing a threat around the Strait of Hormuz. And the heatwave, which has seen record-breaking temperatures in the UK, is expected to ease slightly today. From Radio News Hub, I'm Frankie Hairsign.
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1: Rain clearing to leave most places dry with plenty of sunshine, some cloud and showers later on, possibly even some thunder as well. Still a warm day though with a high of 30 degrees Celsius.
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1: 1.25 million young people could be out of work or not in education by 2031. A new report into the matter's warning of a lost generation and says that it's a failure of a system stuck in the past. Former Labour Cabinet Minister Alan Milburn, who wrote the report, added that opportunities for many 16 to 24-year-olds simply aren't there. Resident doctors will be going back on strike next month. It's after talks with new Health Secretary James Murray failed to come up to an agreement on jobs and pay. Chair Dr. Jake Fletcher says they've not heard how the government will ensure they have jobs in the future.
2: Those details have not been forthcoming, and that's in addition to the fact that we're going to see likely thousands of doctors leave our NHS to go to different industries and to go to different countries across the world because they are undervalued.
1: And Ed Sheeran's beaten Taylor Swift to be named the UK's most played artist last year. On average, his music was played 574 times a day. He says he's incredibly grateful. That's the latest from Radio News Hub. I'm Frankie Hersine.
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1: Rain clearing to leave most places dry with plenty of sunshine, some cloud and showers later on, possibly even some thunder as well. Still a warm day though with a high of 30 degrees Celsius.
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wild thing, I think I love you. But I wanna know for sure. 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

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So come on and hold me tight. 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
1: Over 1.2 million young people could be neither working nor learning within the next 5 years. That's coming from former Labour Health Secretary Alan Milburn. He says the first steps in a career ladder are simply out of reach. More strike action by resident doctors is on the way next month. British Medical Association Chair Dr. Jake Fletcher says they're still undervalued.
2: We are ready and willing to negotiate. We've been trying to do so for the last 6 weeks to avoid any more further industrial action. But sadly, the government have not been forthcoming with a different offer. There has been no additional investment, and therefore we feel like we have no choice.
1: Their first talks with the new Health Secretary, James Murray, failed to come to an agreement on jobs and pay. He says the BMA's demands are unrealistic. Nine people are believed to have died getting into difficulty in the water after days of record-breaking heat. Most of them were children. And Uber passengers will be able to use the app to record audio of their journey from today. The move's been welcomed by the local transport minister, who says everyone deserves to feel safe. From Radio News Hub, I'm Frankie Hessein.
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1: Dry in most areas with plenty of sunshine, cloud increasing over some parts with a few showers and thunder possible. Another warm day though, particularly in the south, with a high of 30 degrees Celsius.
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0: Hello, I've just popped in to remind you about Grease Paint and Stage Lights. 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
1: Grease Paint and Stage Lights, where musicals matter.

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1: More than a million young people are not in employment, education or training. The figure comes amid warnings of a lost generation from former Labour Cabinet Minister Alan Milburn. Shadow Work and Pension Secretary Helen Whateley says the government need to come up with a solution.
2: I talk to young people up and down the country who tell me right now how incredibly hard it is for them to get a job. Making hundreds of applications are getting hundreds of rejections or just silence. It's really, really tough. The report out today is overdue. The government's already had 2 years to be tackling this.
1: More strike action by resident doctors is on the way next month. The British Medical Association say they're still undervalued. Their first talks with new Health Secretary James Murray failed to come to an agreement on jobs and pay. He says the BMA's demands are unrealistic. The ousted chairman of BP has once again hit out at the decision to remove him. It's after reports Albert Manifold engaged in bullying and aggressive behaviour. And Ed Sheeran's beaten Taylor Swift to be named the UK's most played artist last year. From Radio News Hub, I'm Frankie Hairsign.
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1: Dry in most areas with plenty of sunshine, cloud increasing over some parts with a few showers and thunder possible. Another warm day though, particularly in the south, with a high of 30 degrees Celsius.
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1: Fears of a lost generation of young people, more than a million, not working or learning for the first time in over a decade.
2: It's one thing to be ignorant about a problem. It's quite another to be neglectful. And I'm sad to say that for far too long in our country, the NEET crisis has been swept under the carpet.
1: Yeah, a review out today by former Health Minister Alan Milburn says the UK's youth unemployment crisis is costing the country £125 billion a year, but he says the impact is more than economical.
2: Being NEET has a long-term scarring impact. Cost to their confidence, cost to their health, cost to their future income.
1: The government says the stark findings are why they're taking action. The British Medical Association says strikes by resident doctors are working ahead of more action next month. Their chairman says it's been effective at bringing the government to the negotiating table, but the doctors are still undervalued. And the heat wave, which has seen record-breaking temperatures in the UK, is expected to ease slightly today, could reach around 30 degrees Celsius in London. The rest of the south will remain warm, elsewhere it's slightly cooler. That is the latest from Radio News Hub. I'm Phil Towers.
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1: Dry with lots of sunshine, some spots of rain possible, which could turn thundery. Staying very warm though, with temperatures reaching 30 degrees Celsius in London and the South East, a few degrees lower elsewhere.
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1: Crystal Palace have lifted their first European trophy after their 1-0 Conference League final victory over Rayo Vallecano in Leipzig. It marked the final chapter of a fairy tale run for boss Oliver Glasner, who leaves the club after their most successful period in history. But he insists he's no magic man.
2: At the end, I think they know that I want the best for every single one, and I want the best for the team. And this, as soon as everybody understood this, we just created a fantastic spirit, you know, and we always increase the standard.
1: It's being reported that Barcelona and Newcastle have agreed a fee of more than £69 million for England international Anthony Gordon. Also in the papers this morning are reports that Enzo Fernandez will be allowed to leave Chelsea if the club's asking price of £120 million is met. The 25-year-old signed for the Blues for a then British record £107 million in 2023. And the Premier League of Darts has its final night at the O2 this evening. Luke Littler, Luke Humphreys, Gerwyn Price and Johnny Clayton are all chasing the top prize.
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1: The number of young people neither working nor learning could reach 1.25 million within the next 5 years. That from a review that's warning we could see a lost generation. While currently around 1 in 8 people aged 16 to 24 in the UK are not in education, employment or training, this new report says that could rise to 1 in 6 young people by 2031. Digital bank Monzo is muscling into the mobile phone market by launching a phone plan that gets cheaper the longer a customer stays. Customers of the bank can join a waiting list for the mobile service that's built on the Virgin O2 network and will be rolled out in the summer. Monzo's entry into the market is set to intensify competition amongst providers who are already being challenged by newer players such as Revolut and Klarna. And Jellycat is suing toy store Hamleys and retail chain Next at the High Court. That from filings which show the cuddly toy company, founded in London in 1999, filed separate claims against the firms on Friday. The case is thought to concern allegations of goods being passed off and trademarks.
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0: Andy Lonsdale's not a doctor, but he might just be your cure for boredom. Andy's our What's On guru, and he's here every Monday night from 8.
1: Talking about the stuff that's on and about, not just locally, not just round Dewsbury, Heppenwick area, but also Huddersfield, and then kind of moving a bit out and about, doing Leeds, Bradford, Wakefield.
0: So if you fancy a walk, some culture at the theatre, or need something to occupy the kids, Andy's got some great ideas, all mixed in with more music variety.
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3: US Traitors host Alan Cumming says he feels prejudice towards the LGBT plus community has become increasingly palpable in recent years. The Scottish actor stars in Russell T Davies' new Channel 4 drama Tiptoe, which explores the dangers and prejudices facing LGBT plus people today. The 61-year-old says he's experienced significant hatred directed towards him on social media. Now, Sherlock Holmes has been kidnapped as his teenage sleuth sister prepares to tie the knot in a first look at Enola Holmes 3. The upcoming film sees Stranger Things star Millie Bobby Brown as the mystery-solving sister of Detective Sherlock. She travels to Malta for what's being billed as her most treacherous case yet. And fans of 80s pop are poised by their phones this morning as tickets go on pre-sale for a huge reunion tour. Boy George and Culture Club are heading out on the road this winter with ABC and Haircut 100 as their support. They'll be all over the UK this December before finishing at London's O2 Arena just a week before Christmas.
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1: Ticks can be found in every county across the UK and can be as small as poppy seeds, so easily missed. If you spend a lot of time outdoors or own a pet, you may be at higher risk of being bitten. Lyme disease is a bacterial infection usually caused by the bite of an infected tick. And whilst only a small proportion of ticks carry the bacteria that causes Lyme disease, it's impossible to tell those that do from those that don't, as Julia Knight from Lyme Disease UK explains.
2: The problem is they don't carry a label saying I'm infected or not, so the best thing to do is prevent a tick bite, and therefore you minimise any chance of contracting Lyme disease.
1: So Julia, how do we pick up ticks?
2: A tick does an activity called questing. They literally sit on the top of blades of grass or shrubbery and they wait for a meal to go by. You've got your shorts on, you brush by the grass, they brush onto you, and then what they do is they sort of walk about on your body to find a nice warm place to embed themselves. Often the nice warm places are the places you don't check regularly, which is why ticks can be missed.
1: What might distinguish an infected tick bite?
2: It's a very specific rash to Lyme disease. This rash takes at least 3 days to appear, but can take some weeks. Generally isn't itchy, hot or painful, and gradually spreads outwards. And it can have the appearance of a bullseye. It doesn't always show typically, so it can be a solid rash. It can be like a bruise-like appearance, and it appears different on dark skins. But about 30% of people with Lyme disease do not produce a rash. So the other symptoms to look out for are flu-like symptoms, headache, stiff neck, sore joints and muscles, swollen glands in some people, generally feeling very unwell. And in some people, and this can happen with children as well, some people develop a facial palsy. So there's a whole raft of symptoms which could be very confusing for the doctor.
1: A vaccine against Lyme disease is in development and shows promise but isn't ready yet. There are practical measures we can take, ranging from applying tick repellent, wearing long sleeves and trousers tucked into socks, wearing light-coloured clothing so you can spot and brush off any ticks, and of course avoiding walking through long grass, wooded and overgrown areas, and sticking to pathways.
2: Most importantly, do a thorough tick check when you get home. If there are bits of you can't see and you've got a partner, check one another, because they do like to go in warm places that you can't always see. The other thing is pets can pick up ticks, so it's really important that you get advice from your vet about tick prevention for your pets.
1: And if we find a tick on us, what's the most effective way of removing it?
2: There are two ways of removing it. One is with a tick removal tool that you can buy really cheaply from outdoor shops, and it's like a little fork-like plastic thing that you slide under the tick, turn it slightly and pull upwards. The other method, a pair of fine tip tweezers, and then you grab the tick gently as close to the skin as possible and pull straight upwards.
1: I understand if you have been infected by a tick carrying Lyme disease, it's important to get it treated quickly to avoid potential long-term health problems.
2: It should be treated with antibiotics. It really does need to be diagnosed and treated fairly quickly. And when diagnosis is delayed, that's when people can go on to have longer-term symptoms. But what we're looking for is to prevent the bite in the first place, and for people to be aware of what to look for if they start these symptoms and get medical help quickly, get the antibiotics, then you have the best possible chance that you won't have any long-term symptoms at all.
1: My grateful thanks to Julia Knight. To find out more and link through to Lyme Disease UK, visit wordonhealth.com. 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
1: More than a million young people not working or in education and fears of a lost generation. A report for the government by the former Health Minister Alan Milburn has put the cost of the UK's youth unemployment crisis at £125 billion a year.
2: Aspirations thwarted, confidence drained, futures narrowed before they've properly begun. Behind the statistic lie 1 million individual lives. Not one of them wanted to end up being not in education, employment or training.
1: Well, the government says it's committed to confronting the root causes. The body of a teenage boy has been recovered from open water in Kent. It's now the 10th water-related death during this week's heatwave. The online retailer Temu's been hit with a £173 million fine by the EU for not doing enough to protect shoppers from illegal goods. A report's found things like baby toys and electronics didn't meet safety standards. The Chinese firm's got till the end of August to fix things. And Steve Clarke signed a four-year extension to his role as Scotland head coach. He's about to lead them into their first World Cup this century. From Radio News Hub, I'm Phil Towers.
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1: Dry with lots of sunshine, some spots of rain possible, which could turn thundery. Staying very warm, though, with temperatures reaching 30 degrees Celsius in London and the South East, a few degrees lower elsewhere.
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1: Young people are facing an unemployment crisis. A report by former Health Minister Alan Milburn, commissioned by the government, says it's the biggest challenge facing the country, and it's going to get worse.
2: If the current trajectory continues within 5 years, we forecast in this report that today's one in eight young people will climb to one in six. We are at risk of a lost generation.
1: Figures today show the number of under 24s not in work or education has now topped 1 million, the government's pledge to tackle the issue. A teenage boy has become the 10th person to die by drowning in this week's heatwave. Emergency services were called to water near Dartford in Kent yesterday afternoon. It's not being treated as suspicious. A former supply teacher has admitted taking more than 100 upskirt photos of school children. 36-year-old Abu Salih Rahman worked at schools across northwest England and admitted 21 offences at Bolton Crown Court. And in football, England forward Anthony Gordon's closing in on a move to Barcelona. He's gone there for a medical ahead of a £69 million move from Newcastle. From Radio News Sub, I'm Phil Towers.
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1: Dry with lots of sunshine, some spots of rain possible, which could turn thundery. Staying very warm, though, with temperatures reaching 30 degrees Celsius in London and the southeast, a few degrees lower elsewhere.
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1: Sam Smith teasing the release of his new single. 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I bet they're called, like, Joe Smith or Lizzie Jones or something. 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
1: Fears of a lost generation of young people, more than a million not working or learning for the first time in over a decade. A review out today by former Health Minister Alan Milburn says the UK's youth unemployment crisis is costing the country £125 billion a year, but he says the impact is more than that.
2: But the principal cost isn't borne by the taxpayer, it's borne by the young person. Being neat has a long-term scarring impact. Cost to their confidence, cost to their health, cost to their future income.
1: The government says the stark findings are why they're taking action. Thousands of people in Kent remain without water supply today. South East Water says reservoirs have reached a critical level after the hot bank holiday weekend. A man's been found guilty of murdering a student with a Sikh ceremonial knife. Henry Nowak was stabbed five times in the attack in Essex back in December. 23-year-old Vikram Digwar claimed afterwards he'd been the victim of a racist attack. And the Prime Minister's joined calls for the Champions League final to be free to watch on the telly this weekend. Sir Keir Starmer says it's important to put fans first. From Radio News Hub, I'm Phil Towers.
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1: Dry with lots of sunshine, some spots of rain possible, which could turn thundery. Staying very warm, though, with temperatures reaching 30 degrees Celsius in London and the South East, a few degrees lower elsewhere.
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1: Young people are facing an unemployment crisis. A report by former Health Minister Alan Milburn, commissioned by the government, says it's the biggest challenge facing the country. It comes as figures show the number of under-24s not in work or education has topped a million, and he thinks it'll get worse.
2: If the current trajectory continues within 5 years, we forecast in this report that today's one in eight young people who are NEET will climb to one in six. We are at risk of a lost generation.
1: A Sikh man's been found guilty of the murder of an 18-year-old university student. Vikram Digwa stabbed Henry Nowak five times with a Sikh ceremonial knife. Two teenage boys have died in separate incidents in Kent and Oxford, bringing the total of water-related deaths during the recent heatwave to 11. An online retailer, Temu, has been hit with a multi-million pound fine by the EU for not protecting shoppers. That's the latest from Radio News Hub. I'm David Hall.
3: Stop. If you've had car finance, you could be owed money. 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
1: Any evening showers will slowly clear eastwards, cloudy with outbreaks of rain affecting parts of Northern Ireland and Scotland, otherwise dry with clear spells. Another warm night with a low of 13 degrees Celsius.
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Ever since my earliest days in hospital radio, a bright starter for a show, and that certainly fills that one. Dreaming, 1979 from Blondie.

Daydreaming 1979. The Beach Boys, sort of plugging the gap between rock and roll and Merseybeat in 1962. Their debut top 20 track in America, Surfing Safari. We're here to play you the best of the 50s, 60s

laying claim to rock and roll as their own? Probably not. 1972, that one. Rock and roll Led Zeppelin. Off we go now to the Brill Building in Broadway, Manhattan, to meet songwriters Barry Mann and Cynthia Wilde.

pop music machine in New York, home of so many great talents. Barry Mann, born in Brooklyn, and his wife, Cynthia Weil, born in Manhattan, New York-born songwriters who wrote great hits like this one, Everly Brothers.

0: Oh, Don and Phil, the Everly Brothers and the Girl Who Sang the Blues, written by Barry Mann and Cynthia Weil, of course. Cynthia Weil, never sure. 1963 hit, as was I'll Take You Home by the Drifters in the USA. Neither of those big hits or hits at all in the UK, although Cliff Bennett of Cliff Bennett and the Rebel Rousers did have a hit with I'll Take You Home in 1965, if you remember that one. Okay. We leave the Brill Building and head off to our regular pub, the Disc Jockey and Jukebox, ready for our weekly challenge. Over to Landlord Tony.
1: Okay, ladies and gentlemen, all you pub quizzers, here's three songs. Can you tell us the titles, the artists, and the years they were hits?
2: Taking you back to the 1950s.

There you have it, the sound of, well, who was it? How are your guesses? Are you any good at this kind of thing, or absolutely hopeless, or happy to just have a go? Well, here we go with the answers anyway. Three decades of hits. The 1950s were our kickoff point, and that was Fats Domino and Blueberry Hill. Actually, the only chart entry in the top 10 for Fats Domino. They had a lot of play on the radio, particularly Radio Luxembourg, and jukebox play, but not necessarily sales of his records, but very, very popular nonetheless. Fats Domino, 1957 for Blueberry Hill. And after that came Engelbert Humperdinck's very famous Last Waltz, one of the big chart runners of 1967, by Les Reed and Barry Mason, of course. If you were there at the time, the names were on everybody's lips. They were, if you played records. And finally, for the 1970s, it was T-Rex and Metal Guru, and the hit year was 1972. So they're the years we're featuring.

0: Skiffle was strong in 1957, and leading the pack was Lonnie Donegan.
1: 1967.
0: Oh, the very distinctive sound of Zabadak, 1967, with Dave D, Dozy, Beaky, Mick and Titch.

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0: have to prove that you know that the song stops and starts again if you're a DJ.
1: Classic Gold with Peter Fairhead, 1972.
0: David Cassidy in full swing with the girls. How can I be sure? How can I?

Osmonds and David Cassidy, all that girly adulation, very much a UK thing, and certainly good for David Cassidy, how can I be sure? Also a hit for the Young Rascals, original hit in 1967, and Dusty Springfield in 1970.

From the songwriting of Lennon and McCartney, the great singing by John Lennon, the Mellotron intro by Paul McCartney, great drumming by Ringo Starr, and of course George Harrison's guitar work. Did pop music ever get better than the double A side of Penny Lane and Strawberry Fields Forever by the Beatles in 1967? Peter Fairhead bringing you 2 hours of classic gold, reminding us all that Skiffle is where it started with Lonnie Donegan and other groups like the Vipers. 1957, Wally Whiten leading a group that once included half the Shadows.

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1: Currently watching an old TV series called Travelling Man, about a man on a narrowboat. And the theme tune's by Duncan Brown, who did a lot of that kind of musical construction. Also got this one in the charts, just about, in 1972.

always play one for Mum, and I remember playing that one to my mum when she bought us a brand new auto changer. We had a single player up to that, and my mum loved that record. Until about the fifth time of auto repeat, then she objected. Broke or Harem? Quite a Shade of Pale from 1967, also from 1972. We're going to go cruising for a track or two. You may remember a tune called Little Darlin', a hit for the Diamonds. They also had one in Canada with Silhouettes in 1957.

Found some great American hits trawling through the years. Charlie Gracie, Butterfly in 1957. We're going to shake a tail feather in 1967 with James and Bob.

James and Bobby Purify. Oh, yeah. All right. That was a cover of a song from 1963 on the US R&B charts. If you hadn't heard it by 1967, maybe you heard it with the Blues Brothers.

Oh, such good music from Sly and the Family Stone in 1972. Don't know whether you danced to that music. That was Running Away. I'm going to go away, but I'll be back with another hour of classic gold from the softer side of pop, but from our featured years. We end this hour with The Move and their last UK chart entry, 1972 and California Man.

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1: More than a million young people are facing an unemployment crisis. A new report found so-called NEETs, those not in employment, education or training, is at its highest level for 12 years. Former Health Minister Alan Milburn, who authored the report, says we need to do more to help young people.
2: But the principal cost isn't borne by the taxpayer. It's borne by the young person. Being NEET has a long-term scarring impact. Cost to their confidence, cost to their health, cost to their future income.
1: A woman who murdered her 19-day-old baby in a violent attack has been jailed for life. Nicola Blaine from Inverclyde tried to claim another child was responsible for her daughter's death. The number of water-related deaths in the current heatwave stands at 11. Two teenagers are the latest victims, having been found in separate incidents in Kent and Oxford. And Serena Williams is in discussions about a potential return to competitive tennis. The 44-year-old is considering playing doubles at an event in London in 2 weeks' time. That's the latest from Radio News Hub. I'm David Hall.
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1: Any evening showers will slowly clear eastwards, cloudy with outbreaks of rain affecting parts of Northern Ireland and Scotland, otherwise dry with clear spells. Another warm night with a low of 13 degrees Celsius.

written by Cat Stevens, who was having trouble launching his own career. That's the one that launched the Tremolo's solo career here in the UK and also in the USA at the beginning of 1967.

A lot of the music was getting played but not getting in the charts. That was Carly Simon in 1972 and Legend in Your Own Time. 1967 again. Do you remember the girl from the Valleys, Maureen Evans?

Maureen Evans, the very same, and her big hit was Like I Do, early in the 1960s, but there she was in 1967, still making records for CBS, that one, but not necessarily having hits. A genuine bit of old vinyl, that one. Back to 1972, and this is a song that, again, didn't make the UK charts for their Les Humphreys Singers.

They say if it wasn't a hit, again, why play these songs? Well, they were played at the time. Maureen Evans, Somewhere There's Love, and a worldwide smash for the Les Humphreys Singers all over the world, not just in its native America and Mexico from 1972. Anyway, it's a darn good sing-along. You can't sing along to the next word because the only words I know, I think, are in German, where it's known as Elisabeth Serenade. But here's the original for our Uncle Mac track, Ron Goodwin's Elizabethan Serenade from 1957.

0: Our Uncle Mac track, Elizabethan Serenade from 1957. And if you happen to have a copy of the original, the B-side is called Red Cloak, which was the theme to the Margaret Rutherford Miss Marple films. So if I can find an original copy and dub it off, there you go. You'll be hearing it for our film spot sometime in the future. Right now, it's time to go easy on down the decades. Hits from the 50s, 60s and 70s. And of course, we'll be playing you a guilty pleasure too.
1: 1957.

Crazy On Down the Decade started with the George Shearing Quintet and the Lullaby of Birdland in 1957, actually written in 1952 for the opening of a New York jazz club. How's that? Scott McKenzie's follow-up to Let's Go to San Fran... Sorry, When You're Going to San Francisco, whatever they called it. Like an old-time movie from 1967, written by John Phillips of the Mamas and Papas. Carpenters with Leon Russell's A Song for You in 1972. And bringing a bit of beat to Easy Feature, Jimmy Ruffin and Hold On to My Love. But lovely it was to see him back in the charts in 1980.

Patience and Prudence first sang it for us a few years previously. There was Trini Lopez in 1967, Gonna Get Along Without You Now. This was going to be a show tune, but it wasn't included in the original show Camelot, only in the film from 1967. This is How to Handle a Woman, Johnny Mathis.

Two great Americans. They feature a lot on this half of the show because of the easy listening context in America. But there you have Goodbye Again from the album Rocky Mountain High. And it was a good seller in the UK too. In 1972, and before that, How to Handle a Woman. And I've got that on a very best of Johnny Mathis, but I've got it dated around 1967. That'll do for that one, I think. Time to go to the stage, the silver screen and the TV screen for inspiration. We start off with a Broadway show called Damn Yankees. Well, at least that's where the song comes from.

Hey, classics in one way or another. The Johnston Brothers and their version of Heart, Max by Grace, was a huge top 10 hit with that song in 1957. Was that the best Bond theme ever? I've seen it written. Words by Leslie Bricusse. Music written and arranged by John Barry. What about that intro? Nancy Sinatra and You Only Live Twice from 1967, and from the same year, the thing was PAMMed, the Magical Mystery Tour, but the music, as always, from the Beatles, classic. And Your Mother Should Know, another one there from 1967. We've got one from 67 and one from 57 now. One, a great artist and a minor hit, and another, a minor singing artist, although a big star of the day, with a classic song, OK? So we start off with Gene Pitney in the Cold Light of Day.

Cold Light of Day, 1967. Pat Hunter, Red Sails in the Sunset, 1957. A hit after that in 1963, Four Fats Domino. That's nearly it. We've got time for one more great tune, though. Big hit for Elvis, a small hit for the songwriter, Mickey Newbury.

0: Bit of a contrast here. That was Mickey Newbury's American Trilogy, 1972. Three folk songs and a wonderful arrangement. And this is a repeat for Paul McCartney playing in Nashville with Chet Atkins and a load of other guys. A song called Walking in the Park with Eloise, written by a guy called Jim McCartney. You could guess, but I can tell you, that's his dad. That's it for the show. 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Till then, bye for now. Stay safe.
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2: The number of people out of work and education has hit a 12-year high. A new report has found more than a million aged between 16 to 24 are NEET, not in education, employment or training. Report author Alan Milburn, a former Labour minister, says there are fears of a lost generation.
3: Far too many young people are reaching adulthood only to find the door to opportunity closed. Aspirations thwarted, confidence drained, futures narrowed before they've properly begun.
2: Prime Minister Sir Keir Starmer has called the report sobering. Two more teenage boys have died in the latest heatwave water-related deaths. They were discovered in separate incidents in Kent and Oxford, bringing the total to 11. Iran says it's targeted an American airbase after fresh US strikes. The Iranian missile launch comes after the US shot down Iranian drones over the Strait of Hormuz. And online retailer Temu's been hit with a multi-million pound fine by the EU. That's the latest from Radio News. Up, I'm David Hall.
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2: Any showers will slowly clear throughout the evening. Cloudy with outbreaks of rain in the north, otherwise dry with clear spells. Another warm night with a low of 13 degrees Celsius.
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1: More than a million young people are facing an unemployment crisis. A new report found so-called NEETs, those not in employment, education or training, is at its highest level for 12 years. Former Health Minister Alan Milburn, who authored the report, says we need to do more to help young people.
2: But the principal cost isn't borne by the taxpayer. It's borne by the young person. Being NEET has a long-term scarring impact. Cost to their confidence, cost to their health, cost to their future income.
1: The Prime Minister says the report is sobering and the government needs to take more action. A woman who murdered her 19-day-old baby in a violent attack has been jailed for life. Nicola Blaine from Inverclyde tried to claim another child was responsible for her daughter's death. The number of water-related deaths in the current heatwave stands at 11. Two teenagers are the latest victims, having been found in separate incidents in Kent and Oxford. And Serena Williams is in discussions about a potential return to competitive tennis. That's the latest from Radio News Hub. I'm David Hall.
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1: Any showers will slowly clear throughout the evening. Cloudy with outbreaks of rain in the north, otherwise dry with clear spells. Another warm night with a low of 13 degrees Celsius.
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4: Good evening. It's Thursday night, which usually sits in that very strange place between the week that you've survived and the weekend that you've not earned yet. Well, we're here to fix the imbalance, and the only way that we know how to do that is by turning the volume up. Kicking off with a song about coffee. 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
5: How's that sound? Cool.

they used to be down with the sickness, but I think that's cleared up now. We've got some ointment from the doctors or something, haven't we? Taking a break from live shows this year after the huge tour last year with Megadeth, including a few stops here in the UK. Disturbed being unusually uplifting, because normally it's like, "Raw, we hate everybody." Anyway, that's called The Light. And before that, Suffolk's Finest, who just released their first album in more than 20 years. The album's called Prang. We took you back to 2002 with A and Starbucks. Good evening, welcome to your Thursday night soundtrack. I'm Simon Parrock here on HWD Hospital Radio. Between now and nine, you're on The Rock Show, and I think you might need to check your German phrasebook.

Rammstein singing about their home country in their home language. So unless you speak fluent German, which I don't, I've got no idea whatsoever which they're talking about. You? If you are, you're a better person than I am. I was rubbish at languages at school. Could only just master English. Hello. Welcome along to tonight's rock show. How are you doing? Managed to avoid the heat? Because it's been pretty bad again today. Bit of thunder and lightning knocking around here at HWD Hospital Radio Land. Other than that, Scorchio! Anyway, into the rock history books we go, as usual, featuring a guitarist who once worked as a stripper before he found fame. And a man who openly joked that his band created basically the same song but with different titles. And it's 1983, and which band were paid an eye-watering amount of cash just to play a festival created by a billionaire? Reason being, because he could. It's all coming up on Rock of Ages, a rundown of this week in rock history. On the new music file this week, we've got a band who've been around since 2022. I've never heard of them, but when I did hear this song, I thought, ooh, that's a bit good. They've got a new EP out. The band's called Return to Dust. And we'll play you their new tune, Bored, in just a bit. First up, though, stand by for some cheese. Because the Darkness go all Queen on us for the title track from the new Masters of the Universe film.

0: Return to Dust to the name of the band. It's from their Speak Like the Dead EP. It's called Bored. And you heard it on the rock show here on HWD Hospital Radio for this Thursday evening. Before that, some rock fromage, courtesy of The Darkness, from the Masters of the Universe soundtrack, the title track from that. That film, which comes out, I think, in a couple of weeks' time, has a £200 million budget. So they could have had anybody on the soundtrack, but they chose The Darkness. It's not a bad tune, actually. I did say it sounded a bit like Queen, but I do understand that Brian May has got something to do with the soundtrack, so he might be involved in that.
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0: How can you be too cool for metal?

The man with the squeaky guitar, Mr. Tom Morello, playing on that tune from Rage Against the Machine, Guerrilla Radio. He was born this week in 1964. He became interested in music and politics while in high school, and after his previous band, Lockup, disbanded, he met Zach De La Rocha and they founded Rage Against the Machine. A cited Black Sabbath guitarist Tony Iommi as one of his biggest influences as a riff writer, but as a wide musical taste, and has even made guest appearances on stage with The Boss, yes, Mr. Bruce Springsteen. And after Rage split up for the second time, he's now establishing himself as a solo artist. He actually did a collaboration, I'm sure he did, with Baby Metal recently. So when Francis Rossi from Status Quo was asked what people should buy him for his birthday this week, he said, whatever you want. Whatever you want. Anyway, the Mission and Sisters of Mercy guitarist Wayne Hussey was also celebrating this week. He was born in 1959. And many happy returns to Lenny Kravitz and Klaus Main from the Scorpions. Drummers Mark Richardson from Skunk Anansie and Little Angels, and Topper Hedden from The Clash also have birthdays this week, as does Stevie Nicks. John Fogerty from Creedence Clearwater Revival, who wasn't actually born on the Bayou, contrary to popular opinion. And Wolfsbane and Iron Maiden's Blaze Bailey. And this week, down the years, there were wedding bells for Alice Cooper guitarist Nita Strauss, Ian Asprey from The Cult, and second time lucky for Aerosmith Steven Tyler. And sadly, this week we lost Carl Raddle from Derek and the Dominoes, Yes drummer Alan White, and a guy called Phil Johnston, a producer and songwriter who co-wrote songs for The Levellers and Robert Plant, including this one from his 1988 album Now and Zen. 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

1983, Apple's Steve Wozniak had so much money that he decided to organise his own festival, you know, like you do. The US festival was intended to be a rock-focused festival and featured Motley Crue, Quiet Riot, Judas Priest, Ozzy Osbourne and the Scorpions. However, it was that band, Van Halen, who headlined. The band was paid a record $1.5 million, the most any act has ever been paid for a single performance. The band had been off the road for several months, and also stupidly needed to find David Lee Roth, who was somewhere in South America. Where are you, David? I'm over here. That's all right, then. The performance paid off as their album 1984 appeared the following January, and it made them one of the biggest rock acts on the planet. Rock of Ages, a rundown of this week in rock history. This week in 1990, hot on the heels of the likes of Anthrax, Kiss and the Ramones, ZZ Top appeared as themselves, kind of, in the second Back to the Future movie. The band playing a Western-themed rendition of their song Double Back when Marty McFly travels to 1885 to rescue Doc Brown, if you remember that. And they weren't the only musicians in the film, as Flea of the Red Hot Chili Peppers also reprised his role as Marty's nemesis Needles. And this week in 2009, Ozzy Osbourne sued Black Sabbath guitarist Tony Iommi over royalty payments. He'd accused Tony of falsely claiming to have sole rights to the band's name, which had cost him royalties from merchandise sales. Ozzy was seeking unspecified damages and a declaration that he was half owner of the band's trademark, but Tony claimed Ozzy legally relinquished rights to the Black Sabbath name in the 1980s when he quit the band. Thankfully, they made up over a nice cup of tea. Probably some biscuits as well.

Black Sabbath and Supernauts on The Rock Show from HWD Hospital Radio, taken from the Volume 4 album, of course. There is a cover version of that, which I might dig out and play by a Ministry side project. Originally had Trent Reznor doing the vocals, but his record company wasn't happy with it. So instead, Uncle Al Jurgensen from Ministry decided to record the vocals on their version of Supernaut. I'll dig that out at some point and play it here on The Rock Show. It's Rock of Ages, a rundown of this week in rock history. Back to 2010 we go, and dozens of AC/DC fans needed hospital treatment after complaining of burning eyes during a concert on the runway of Wels Airport in Austria. Around 150 fans had to be treated, and doctors found that they'd shown an allergic reaction to bark mulch, which had been spread across the venue to avoid the soil getting too muddy after hours of rainfall.

Bit of a deep cut, that one, from AC/DC. It was originally from the Black Ice album back to 2008. Also featured on the Iron Man 2 soundtrack. I think it's Iron Man 2. Anyway, that's the nearest that you're ever going to get to an AC/DC compilation album, is the Iron Man 2 soundtrack, because it's all AC/DC stuff. A mixture of stuff from Bon and Brian as well, which is brilliant. War Machine on the Rock Show from HWD Hospital Radio. It's Rock of Ages, a rundown of this week in rock history. And finally, we go back to 1996, which is our chosen chart year. I remember this because it's when I was buying CD singles, when there was still a thing. There were a handful of rock artists with hit singles in the charts this week in 1996, including Metallica with Until It Sleeps, and the Manic Street Preachers were in there with A Design for Life, Garbage's Stupid Girl, and the fourth single lifted from the Melancholy and the Infinite Sadness album. I remember my brother, who was a bit kind of like mainly into his alt stuff, alt records and alt rock and that kind of thing, buying a copy of A Melancholy and the Infinite Sadness, and I nicked it for a bit so I could record it. Nicked it from his bedroom so I could record it on cassette and listen to it. Or did I do it on a CD? I can't remember anyway. It's the Smashing Pumpkins with this absolute banger, Tonight, Tonight.

Smashing Pumpkins tonight. Tonight's that band going on tour to celebrate the 30th anniversary of that particular album, called the Rat in a Cage Tour. It isn't coming over here just yet, but we are getting some kind of like orchestral version thing with Billy Corgan. Why can't we get the real stuff, eh? Why can't we get the real stuff? Anyway, on the next hour of The Rock Show here on HWD Hospital Radio, we have some metal without guitars, courtesy of Three Men and some cellos. Plus a song which was huge in the early 90s, featuring a choir called the Ambrosia Choir. Devon knows how they make it so creamy. I really don't.

0: Sir Keir Starmer's pledging to help more than a million youngsters who are out of work and out of education. A new report by former Labour Health Secretary Alan Milburn has found job and career opportunities for those aged between 16 and 24 are shrinking, and one in six are set to be out of work, education or training within 5 years. But the PM's vowing to tackle the issue.
1: I've been really worried about young people and the number of them that are out of work. This is a real sobering report, and we cannot afford, we will not allow, a lost generation.
0: Meanwhile, the PM's hit back at criticism from Tony Blair, who's accused his government of having no coherent plan. Sir Keir insists he's made the right policy choices. Nicola Sturgeon says she was deceived, betrayed and lied to by her estranged husband Peter Murrell, who's pleaded guilty to fraud. And it's not just the UK that's experiencing soaring temperatures. Portugal has recorded 40.3 degrees Celsius today. That's the latest from Radio News Hub. I'm David Hall.
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3: HWD Hospital Radio weather.
0: Any showers will slowly clear throughout the evening. Cloudy with outbreaks of rain in the north, otherwise dry with clear spells. Another warm night with a low of 13 degrees Celsius.
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5: 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But this is where things stop sounding polite. Yeah, we're going to push it a bit harder now, loosen things up and see how far we can get without annoying the boss. 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

HWD Hospital Radio Thursday Evening, The Rock Show. We started with this hour with a band who seemed to like keep themselves quite relevant, don't they? I started off as just another new metal band, but dropped all the rapping stuff, and somehow they're still around and still making music. Papa Roach and Getting Away with Murder. And then you heard her band from Finland, some symphonic rock, courtesy of three blokes and some very heavy cellos. They probably are heavy, actually, if you drop them on your foot. Anyway, and also Brent Smith from Shinedown doing the warbling in the background. It was Apocalyptica and Strong Enough. Their albums, they have loads of guest people on their albums, including Dave Lombardo of Slayer, Gavin Rosdale of Bush. Slipknot's Corey Taylor as well has been one of the singers on one of their songs called I'm Not Jesus, as I remember, which is quite good. Yeah, Apocalyptica and Not Strong Enough. Named after the end of the world, of course, the apocalypse. I'm not worried about the end of the world, because all I'm going to do, right, if the world ends tomorrow, I am just going to open the Posh Biscuits. That's all I'm going to do. I'm going to open the Posh Biscuits. So I have no regrets whatsoever, apart from crumbs, maybe.

0: You can't get enough, apparently. Someone give him some food, please, and shut him up. Give him a burger or something. It's the Rock Show on HWD Hospital Radio, playing Winger, featuring Kip Winger. Not sure why he's called Kip. I wonder if it's got something to do with the fact that his first name is Charles and it's Chuck and all sorts of other stuff. Either that, or he likes to fall asleep a lot. Anyway, there we go. He's also a bass player, and he also has another sideline in doing contemporary classical music as well. Now, who'd have thought that,
1: the
0: eh?
1: Rock Show!
0: He's a dark horse. Like Black Beauty, really. Yeah. So, it is time for our feature, The Calm Before the Storm. One artist, a calming tune followed by something a little bit more rousing. Who are we featuring this week? Well, this band formed in Glasgow in the late 1980s and became one of the most successful Scottish hard rock bands of their era, mixing gritty rock riffs and catchy choruses and a more melodic edge than many of their heavier contemporaries. Their breakthrough came in the form of an unlikely cover of a 1980s song, which was originally recorded by a pop funk band. They are, of course, Guns.
2: 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The Calm Before the Storm.

0: 1994 and Gunn were riding under the success of their third album, Swagger, mainly due to their brilliant cover of the Cameo song Word Up, which was a top 10 hit in the UK. And that was another tune taken from the same album, Something Worthwhile. And before that, our calming tune in the form of the title track from Gunn's debut album, Taking on the World. It's our artist on the Calm Before the Storm this week. If you want to suggest an artist for us to feature on the Calm Before the Storm, I need one artist, two tunes, one who's calming, could be a ballad or something like that, something a little bit more rousing, a little heavier. You can drop me a line, simon@hwdhospitalradio.com. On the way, we've got the latest rock news on the Loud Hailer, which rock frontman is up for several honours just for keeping his mouth moving, which pop-punk drummer's story is to be told in a new documentary, and which band say that they've nearly finished the first phase of bringing their unreleased songs to life, which is great if you know who he is and you're a fan of that particular band.
1: Keeping it loud.

0: top finish. There we go. It is, of course, Joe Elliott's Down and Outs. Joe, of course, from Def Leppard, but he's a massive glam rock fan, which is why he decided to do that particular outfit. Down and Outs and England Rocks. And before that, Loveless and Heavyweights.
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0: First up on The Loudhailer this evening, multi-talented Iron Maiden frontman Bruce Dickinson, hate him, has been nominated for three prestigious honours this summer, alongside his glorious career with Maiden, as a qualified airline pilot, as a competitive fencer, that's the sport by the way, not putting up bits of wood, and also a brewmaster. Bruce is also a seasoned orator who's embarked on numerous book and spoken word tours, and regularly features as a keynote speaker at events. So this week, the Speaker Awards unveiled its shortlist for 2026, with Bruce picking up nods for Best Live Speaker, Best Motivational Speaker, and Best Storyteller. The Speaker Awards are going to take place in London on the 3rd of July, when the winners will be announced. Iron Maiden, of course, have their two-day Edfest Festival, which takes place on the hallowed ground of Nedworth in mid-July, with the band themselves headlining the Saturday night.
1: The latest rock news on The Loudhailer.

Iron Maiden featuring Bruce Dickinson, of course, who is up for several awards at the Speaker Awards this year, including Best Live Speaker, Best Motivational Speaker, Best Motivational Speaker, and Best Storyteller. It's the latest rock news on the Loud Hailer here on HWD Hospital Radio's Thursday Evening Rock Show. And a new documentary about Blink 182 drummer Travis Barker is to premiere this summer on the streaming service Disney Plus. It's called Travis Barker Louder Than Fear, and apparently filming started 10 years ago to capture his life following the devastating plane crash that nearly killed him. Fortunately, he managed to walk away with cuts and bruises and some broken bones. Oh, and don't forget his marriage to socialite Kourtney Kardashian as well. That'll be in there as well, won't it? Yes. The 90-minute film about the drummer, who also plays in The Transplants, of course, will receive its world premiere next month at the famous Tribeca Film Festival before being able to be streamed in August on that there Disney Plus. Obviously, other streaming services are available, but you probably won't be able to get that programme.

the rock news and gossip you'll ever need on the Loud Hailer. And here's something good. Soundgarden guitarist Kim Thayil has revealed that the surviving members of the band are nearing completion on the first phase of their unreleased songs. I don't know if you remember that the work had been previously held up by a legal dispute between the surviving members of the band and the Chris Cornell estate. Well, in a new interview, Kim has said that much of the material is over 10 years old, and the band, which also includes drummer Matt Cameron, of course, and bassist Ben Shepherd, are putting their touches to the demo recordings. The band is working on the unreleased songs when their other schedules allow, and he's added that it's important for the legacy of Soundgarden and also for the legacy of the late Chris Cornell to make sure things are done right. Kim's book, which is called A Screaming Life: Into the Super Unknown with Soundgarden and Beyond, is set to be released in early June and tells his own story, his experiences, journeys and growth with the band and the building of the Seattle music scene.

going to be good to hear those really sound Garden songs finally when the band get round to releasing them. On the way in the next 15 minutes, we've got a tune that was absolutely massive in about 1994, due to some trousers, actually, and two artists who have a slight connection in that they had the same producer and toured together at one point.

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Crobots and Gun to My Head. And before that, you heard Clutch with their Weaponized Funk and In Walks Barbarella. That's just about it from the Rock Show here.

You'll be hearing less of me babbling on and more of the tunes, which you probably prefer anyway. Normal service will be resumed in a couple of weeks' time. I'll leave you with this one from Stiltskin. Do you remember this one? Do you remember the follow-up?

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1: Job and career opportunities for young people are shrinking and we're in danger of losing a generation. That's according to a review by former Minister Alan Milburn, who's found more than 1 million young people are not in education, employment or training. Shadow Work and Pensions Secretary Helen Whatley says it's time ministers took action.
2: The government's already had 2 years to be tackling this problem. Instead, they've made it worse. And we've got a report which, yes, usefully brings together lots of the data, paints how serious the picture is, but has absolutely no solutions, no policies, no plans to fix it.
1: Sir Keir Starmer says the report is sobering and the government will do more to help young people. A woman

0: who murdered her 19-day-old daughter in a violent and brutal attack, has been jailed for at least 19 years. Nicole Blaine from Greenock in Inverclyde killed her infant daughter Thea Wilson in 2023. And Serena Williams is in discussions about a potential return to competitive tennis. She's considering playing a doubles event next month. That's the latest from Radio News Hub. I'm David Hall.
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3: HWD Hospital Radio weather.
0: A dry morning with sunny spells for most. Outbreaks of rain will affect the far north with some showers across the southeast. It'll be another very warm day though with a high of 25 degrees Celsius.
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0: Welcome to 60 Minutes of the 60s. We'll be remembering some of those 60s hits. We'll be taking a look at some of those records, bringing back some great, great memories for you. Round, round, get around, I get around. Just playing some really good tunes that you may not have heard for such a long time. Nowhere
1: to run to. 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
1: Sir Keir Starmer's pledging to help more than a million youngsters who are out of work and out of education. A new report by former Labour Health Secretary Alan Milburn has found job and career opportunities for those aged between 16 and 24 are shrinking, and one in six are set to be out of work, education or training within 5 years. But the PM's vowing to tackle the issue.
2: I've been really worried about young people and the number of them that are out of work. This is career sobering report, and we cannot afford, we will not allow, a lost generation.
1: Meanwhile, the PM's hit back at criticism from Tony Blair, who's accused his government of having no coherent plan. Sir Keir insists he's made the right policy choices. Nicola Sturgeon says she was deceived, betrayed and lied to by her estranged husband Peter Murrell, who's pleaded guilty to fraud. And it's not just the UK that's experiencing soaring temperatures. Portugal has set a new hottest day in May record with 40.3 degrees Celsius recorded. That's the latest from Radio News Hub. I'm David Hall.
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2: A dry morning with sunny spells for most. Outbreaks of rain will affect the far north with some showers across the southeast. It'll be another very warm day though with a high of 25 degrees Celsius.
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too much of anything is not good for you, baby. But I don't know about that. There's many times that we've loved and we've shared love and made love. It doesn't seem to me like it's enough.

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1: Job and career opportunities for young people are shrinking and we're in danger of losing a generation. That's according to a review by former Minister Alan Milburn, who's found more than 1 million young people are not in education, employment or training. Shadow Work and Pensions Secretary Helen Whatley says it's time ministers took action.
2: The government's already had 2 years to be tackling this problem. Instead, they've made it worse. And we've got a report which, yes, usefully brings together lots of the data, paints how serious the picture is, but has absolutely no solutions, no policies, no plans to fix it.
1: Sir Keir Starmer says the report is sobering and the government will do more to help young people. A woman who murdered her 19-day-old daughter in a violent and brutal attack has been jailed for at least 19 years. Nicole Blaine from Greenock in Inverclyde killed her infant daughter Thea Wilson in 2023. And Serena Williams is in discussions about a potential return to competitive tennis. She's considering playing a doubles event next month. That's the latest from Radio News Hub. I'm David Hall.
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1: A dry morning with sunny spells for most. Outbreaks of rain will affect the far north with some showers across the southeast. It'll be another very warm day though with a high of 25 degrees Celsius.

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1: Sir Keir Starmer's pledging to help more than a million youngsters who are out of work and out of education. A new report by former Labour Health Secretary Alan Milburn has found job and career opportunities for those aged between 16 and 24 are shrinking, and one in six are set to be out of work, education or training within 5 years. But the PM's vowing to tackle the issue.
2: I've been really worried about young people and the number of them that are out of work. This is a real sobering report, and we cannot afford, we will not allow, a lost generation.
1: Meanwhile, the PM's hit back at criticism from Tony Blair, who's accused his government of having no coherent plan. Sir Keir insists he's made the right policy choices. Nicola Sturgeon says she was deceived, betrayed and lied to by her estranged husband Peter Murrell, who's pleaded guilty to fraud. And it's not just the UK that's experiencing soaring temperatures. Portugal has set a new hottest day in May record with 40.3 degrees Celsius recorded. That's the latest from Radio News Hub. I'm David Hall.
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1: A dry morning with sunny spells for most. Outbreaks of rain will affect the far north with some showers across the southeast. It'll be another very warm day though, with a high of 25 degrees Celsius.
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1: Job and career opportunities for young people are shrinking and we're in danger of losing a generation. That's according to a review by former Minister Alan Milburn, who's found more than 1 million young people are not in education, employment or training. Shadow Work and Pensions Secretary Helen Whatley says it's time ministers took action.
2: The government's already had 2 years to be tackling this problem. Instead, they've made it worse. And we've got a report which, yes, usefully brings together lots of the data, paints how serious the picture is, but has absolutely no solutions, no policies, no plans to fix it.
1: Sir Keir Starmer says the report is sobering and the government will do more to help young people. A woman who murdered her 19-day-old daughter in a violent and brutal attack has been jailed for at least 19 years. Nicole Blaine from Greenock in Inverclyde killed her infant daughter Thea Wilson in 2023. And Serena Williams is in discussions about a potential return to competitive tennis. She's considering playing a doubles event next month. That's the latest from Radio News Hub. I'm David Hall.
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1: A dry morning with sunny spells for most. Outbreaks of rain will affect the far north with some showers across the southeast. It'll be another very warm day though with a high of 25 degrees Celsius.
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